0: 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Be patient. I'm Dr. Sanjay Gupta, helping you live a better life.
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0: Rising from the heart of the swamp, a beacon of truth is casting its light. From sea to shining sea, The Vince Show. Here's Vince Colonnaise.
1: All right, here we go. 844-484-3872. 844-4-THE-USA. That's the way to join us today. From coast to coast, from sea to shining sea, President Trump playing a hardball with the United States Senate as we start today's program. It is so great to have you with us, America. The President of the United States is getting very sick of the crap being produced by the Republicans, at least some of them, in the United States Senate. We'll get to the Save America Act coming up and John Thune and the president's relationship with him. But we start today on President Trump's relationship with a couple of senators who've already been fired from their jobs, John Cornyn and Thom Tillis, who right now are standing in the way of Todd Blanche becoming the fully confirmed Attorney General of the United States of America. Todd Blanche is a patriot. Todd Blanche has been battle tested. He stood alongside President Trump in his capacity as his personal attorney, and now as acting Attorney General of the United States, he's acted with a lot more of the appropriate aggression that we voted for, that so many of us feel like we didn't get from Pam Bondi. We're getting it from Todd Blanche, and Todd Blanche should be in this job full time. But Cornyn and Tillis are trying to hold him up, and at the moment appear to be on the fence about whether or not they will vote yes. In fact, they keep insisting that they're inclined right now to vote no. Now, what's the holdup? Why is it that John Cornyn and Thom Tillis are telling the White House, no, we're not going to support Todd Blanche, this excellent and well-qualified nominee to become the Attorney General? The answer is because they're upset that Americans may have ever received a single dollar from a settlement fund dedicated to Americans who've been tormented by their own government. That's right. John Cornyn is mad that Americans may, in the future, get money for being tormented by the government, a tyrannical government. What? Are you serious? Yes, I'm serious. The president, it would help to go back a little bit and tell you how we got here. Now, of course, under such attorneys general as Merrick Garland, the United States federal government tormented American citizens who voted for the other side, voted for the Republican Party, specifically for Donald Trump. That Justice Department tormented people who worked for and around Donald Trump. They went after people who operated on the grounds of Mar-a-Lago. That it was insane what that government abuse produced. They had an unconstitutional special counsel called Jack Smith, pursued President Trump and everybody around him relentlessly. And all of those cases in the end get thrown out, but just a complete nightmare. They're going after people who are standing outside of abortion mills singing church hymns. They're going after, they're not going after certain criminals, the guys who, you know, terrorized crisis pregnancy centers. They didn't go after them. It was selective prosecution, and it was persecution at the hands of the Democrat-controlled Department of Justice. So if any Americans deserve to be made whole and deserve a payout from the federal government for those abuses, it is conservatives, MAGA people, who were tortured by the government. How about no? How about we make them whole? So the president of the United States, man, has he suffered abuse. He had his tax records leaked by the Internal Revenue Service, the IRS, which is supposed to safeguard our tax documents. They leak his tax records to New York Times, to the New York Times and ProPublica. So as a result, the president files suit against the IRS. He files a lawsuit. But instead of seeing that multi-billion dollar lawsuit through, they come to a settlement. The Justice Department produces a settlement, and the settlement, very simply, is that the president can't be hassled anymore for any of his past tax returns. The IRS keeps hassling him. Can't be hassled for that at all. Any of his past tax returns, not his future tax returns, his past tax returns. And the other component to this is that there would be a settlement fund set up in the amount of $1.776 billion to be paid out to American citizens who've been crushed by a tyrannical government. Not Trump people. Nobody in the Trump family would receive a dime. You remember all of this? The 1776 fund. Well, what ensues is that Todd Blanche gets nominated to become the attorney general. And John Cornyn and Thom Tillis and these establishment senators, these rhinos, they're upset that Americans might be taken care of. So they start demanding from Todd Blanche in his Senate confirmation hearing that no American citizen get a dime out of this fund. And Blanche, under oath, says, okay, nobody will. We're retiring that. That's not going to happen. That's Todd Blanche that says that. So under normal circumstances, would that be good enough? He says it under oath. They're not going to do it. So can we just move on to confirming him already? The answer to that is no. Now, John Cornyn and Thom Tillis are going to make this as painful as humanly possible. And they're going to keep standing in the way. So they say, no, we need it in writing. So in addition to his sworn testimony, they want the United States Department of Justice to foreclose any chance that American citizens are made whole by the federal government. How cruel. How absolutely cruel. And of course, as I keep reminding you, the whole point of this is to forbid the feds from ever giving a dime to an actually abused American citizen. That's their position. And that brings us to last night. President Trump at the White House, frustrated by all of this, says that, you know, I suspect that this is all wrapped up in the fact that I didn't endorse Cornyn. That must be the explanation for this. That must be it. Here's the president of the United States last night in the Oval Office discussing. Watch.
2: All I can say is Todd Blanche is outstanding, and I thought it was pretty routine because he's so good. He just wouldn't find a better person. So I don't know. Maybe John Cornyn's upset with me because I didn't endorse him. I don't know what it is, but I haven't heard that there's a problem. I heard he's going through quite nicely.
1: Yeah, so basically the president's like, I think it's smooth sailing. I'm not really quite sure what all the details are, but I do know that John Cornyn is a bitter, bitter man because I didn't endorse him. Now, by the way, that was a wise decision on the part of the president of the United States. Cornyn has proven himself to be nothing but a deceitful little snake. The guy said in the New York Post, we were just going over the details yesterday, oh, I'd be for getting rid of the filibuster. I'm for doing anything to pass the Save America Act. And now he's whining that his vacation may be upended in an effort to pass the Save America Act now that the election is behind him and he's lost. Just to give you a sense of who he is as a person. So the president, rightly identifying, I think he's just bitter. I think he's bitter that he's lost his power. He's bitter. And so his outgoing performance is to take out his bitterness on the American people. Now, Cornyn was asked about this today, reporters surrounding John Cornyn and asking him a bunch of questions about, are you satisfied yet? Are you going to let Blanche become the attorney general? Here's John Cornyn's answers.
3: That's after he had met with the chairman of the Senate Judiciary Committee, Chuck Grassley, along with Thom Tillis, and he made crystal clear his concerns are not met, and he's warning the president not to take his vote for granted.
4: For Senator Grassley to make a decision, we haven't heard from the DOJ. So I think what he told me is he wanted to wait to see if they made a response, but I'm not aware they have.
5: You haven't heard from the DOJ at all? They responded to you after you sent that back to them?
4: As I told you earlier, it was not responsive to my concerns. I mean, we've heard from them. It's just that they refused to commit to writing what he testified to under oath. And
1: he testified to it under oath. That's not good enough? Under oath before the United States Senate. No, we need more. I need it in writing. I need it notarized. I need it sent in certified mail. What you need is a slap upside the head. You need to make this guy the Attorney General of the United States with haste, John Cornyn.
4: It's not a big ask. We're trying to help them get this solved, but they refuse to accept our help.
6: But so Senator, you're still ready to vote no right now. If this happens tomorrow, you're going to vote no still.
4: Well, I don't know whether there'll be a markup tomorrow.
6: If it happens.
4: Senator Van Hollen, he's got something he wants to say.
6: If it happens, you're a no.
4: I'm not going to speculate. I'm going to wait and see what happens.
1: By the way, does CNN own a microphone? What is this? What, do they put two cups and a string together and just call that a microphone? That doesn't work. I need a higher quality piece of audio than this.
7: Senator, purpose?
8: McCain, how do we get up?
7: What is?
9: We can go this way.
7: What was the purpose of the meeting?
8: How do we lose all
9: this? Where you are right now, you are not yet ready to vote in favor of Todd Blanche's nomination.
8: That's right. And the vote hasn't, that time has not yet occurred.
10: President Trump noted today in the White House that he didn't endorse you. He was wondering, kind of openly speculating whether or not that might have been have something to do with this.
8: I think that's a convenient excuse for not cooperating with the Judiciary Committee's appropriate role in confirmation.
1: Okay, so a couple of elements here. One, it is not appropriate for you to dictate the activities of the executive branch. Your role, your constitutional role, is advice and consent, not I'm in charge of the United States Department of Justice and what decisions they make. That's not your role. You are stepping outside of the bounds of your constitutional role. Your role is advice and consent. You want to give advice? Go for it. You give all sorts of advice. But your role is also to give consent here, and you can't consent to the most obvious attorney general pick imaginable. John Cornyn, were you alive for the first Trump administration? Were you alive for the intervening years? Did you witness what happened under Merrick Garland? Are you familiar with what that Biden attorney general did to the United States of America? I mean, you wouldn't give Joe Biden permission. You wouldn't consent to Merrick Garland to become the attorney general, would you? Oh, wait a second.
11: Morning, I had a very good conversation with Judge Merrick Garland, who President Biden has nominated for Attorney General. Judge Garland's extensive legal experience makes him well-suited to lead the Department of Justice, and I appreciated his commitment to keep politics out of the Justice Department.
1: Maybe you shouldn't be the one giving any advice to anybody. Maybe there's a good reason the voters of Texas just fired you. Maybe, just maybe, you should stop making colossal mistakes that have dramatic effects on the future of our country. Maybe, just maybe, you should make one good decision before you leave the United States Senate. Confirm Todd Blanche. But in the meantime, as John Cornyn continues his fits of insanity, President Trump is playing hardball. How? I'll tell you in a moment on The Vince Show.
0: The Vince Show.
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0: Life with Dr. Sanjay Gupta.
1: How often do you stop to wonder whether you should share something that's revealing, maybe even embarrassing, with a partner, a friend, or even your boss? In her new book called Revealing, The Underrated Power of Oversharing, behavioral scientist Leslie John says doing just that can help you deepen relationships that are vital to your life. We need people to trust us in order to get things like love, friendship, and career success. That's what she told us. When you make yourself vulnerable by revealing something sensitive, it does make other people trust you. In turn, when you ask someone to reveal something about themselves, showing that interest will generally lead someone to like you more. Why? Because people like to be asked about themselves, she says. It also signals that they are discriminating and choosy, but in a good way. I'm Dr. Sanjay Gupta, helping you live a better life.
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0: Nothing but the truth behind the headlines of the biggest stories of the day. 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
1: Right, so you got a couple of Nimrods who are standing in the way of Todd Blanche becoming the Attorney General right now in the United States Senate. How is the president handling all of this? Well, I'm glad you asked, because in the last hour, the president just decided, you know what? Fine. You want to play like that? We can play like that. Here's what he wrote. Todd Blanche is a star, he writes on Truth Social, and everyone knows it. He has the potential to go down as one of the greatest attorney generals of all time. However, John Cornyn of Texas and Thom Tillis of North Carolina, both of whom I refused to endorse and whose political careers have been ended by my action, are refusing to vote for this great nominee, who will remain in any event as acting attorney general. Remember, both Cornyn and Tillis voted for Merrick Garland and others, too numerous to mention. I have no objection to temporarily withdrawing Todd's name if they do not do the right thing, and putting him back after Cornyn and Tillis are out of office, President Donald J. Trump. So the president throwing down the gauntlet today, saying, okay, fine. You're not going to let him through? That's fine. I'll just leave him there. Let's leave him there. We'll just withdraw the nomination. I'll bring it back next year. After January, after Tillis and Cornyn are officially gone because they've already been canned, we'll just wait you out. So either you can be a part of putting him in office, or we'll just do it as soon as you're gone, which is just a few months away. So you take a pick here. Now, I should say, it's crazy to me that President Trump can't just do this as a recess appointment. A recess appointment. You know, a real recess appointment. The United States Constitution affords the president the ability to appoint his cabinet when Congress is officially out of session. Historically, Congress is typically out of session during August, the August recess. But the problem we have as we talk about this August recess is, one, they shouldn't take it because they have work to do. And two, if and when they do take it, it won't be a real recess. It's a fake recess. They leave Congress in a pro forma session where they gavel in every 3 days with the only intent being we're going to prevent the president of the United States from having his recess appointment power. Does that not burn you up? We've got Republicans controlling the House and the Senate. And this is kind of a joint operation. Mike Johnson cannot evade responsibility for his role in this scheme. Mike Johnson and John Thune need to agree to actually go into a real recess in order for that to occur. And they're not doing it. And we've got all three branches of government right now on the side of the good guys, meaning us. The Republicans control all three branches. I mean, well, technically, they control the two houses, all three branches. The Supreme Court is another branch of government. The judiciary is the other branch of government. But you know the point I'm making. They control both houses of the legislature, and they control the executive. And as a result, they should be able to do this. They should all be on the same page. Go into a recess. Don't complicate this. We could use such important positions as Todd Blanche for Attorney General of the United States. Recess appointment, appoint him, give him a recess appointment, let it ride through until January. When we get the new Congress in place, you can do the full confirmation like the president is talking about here. You know, if Thom and Cornyn are not going to play ball here because they're too bitter to, and people like Bill Cassidy or whatever, fine. But you would think John Thune, the guy with whom President Trump has been extraordinarily patient, exceptionally patient, gratuitously patient, you think he might give the president an assist here. I can't help you with the Save America Act, but we could get Todd Blanche through. I don't hear him saying that. You? Have you heard anything? If you hear anything, let me know. I'd love to hear about it. More ahead.
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1: I don't know about you, but my social media feeds are flooded with lotions and potions and gadgets, all promising to unlock different components of longevity. But if you log off, take a step back from all the hype, you'll find that the actual keys to a longer, healthier life are hiding in plain sight. There are four of them. Number one, nutrition. 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And finally, number four often gets forgotten, socialization. 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
16: I'm going to move to the Majority Leader here in a moment, John Thune. We got to talk about him and the Save America Act. But I see John Cornyn is still trying to bat things around here. He says, with the president. So he's reacting to the president's statement on Truth Social just a short while ago now, within the last hour, saying that, hey, I may actually pull Todd Blanche's nomination and wait till Cornyn and Thom are gone and then bring it back and we'll get him confirmed and we're off to the races. And here's what John Cornyn says about that, the potential for that. He goes, the president is mistaken. if he believes concerns about the provisions in his tax lawsuit settlement are limited to me and Senator Tillis. Okay, hold on a second. Let's process that together. So John Cornyn says, it's not just us. It's not just the two of us. Oh, no, no. The two of us are the only ones willing to say it out loud. We're the only ones who are being honest about our position. There are other Republican senators who are lying to the public right now about their position. Lying. Not telling you that they oppose Todd Blanche on this basis. The president is mistaken, says John Cornyn, if he thinks we're the only ones. Outright declaring that come January, there are sitting Republican senators who are going to be standing in the way of Trump voters. In the absence of John Cornyn and Tom Tillis. You hear the message? The message is, whatever, you do it in January, you're still going to face opposition. Now, Sean Davis, we like Sean Davis. Sean Davis over at The Federalist notices this as well. And he writes, which Republican senators? Which? Name them. Which Republican senators are lying to their voters and using you as a human shield because your career is over? Cornyn thinks he's being clever, but he's too stupid to understand the implications of anything he's claiming. Every time he opens his mouth, he increases the likelihood that voters oust even more of his friends. Good. Good. Reveal them all. Expose them all for who they are. And then we'll fire them. One after the other after the other. That's fine. That's fine. Time is of the essence, but you know what? If we have to, we'll see, we'll keep canning people until we get the right people in place. We are willing to wait you out. We can do it. And I love, you know, Cornyn, when he was complaining about Mike Lee last month, he was complaining that Mike Lee keeps pushing for the Save America Act. In fact, John Cornyn just keeps complaining a lot about any effort to pass the Trump agenda. And when he was complaining last month, he wrote to Mike Lee publicly on X. He said, quote, Mike, I'm a co-sponsor and I've repeatedly voted for this, but you don't have the votes, said John Cornyn. You don't have the votes. Leader John Thune can't change that. It is math. Try focusing on Democrats instead of Republicans. Republican on Republican attacks are hurting our chances to win the majority in November, said Cornyn. Oh, I see. So it's a Republican on Republican attack when you're fighting for election integrity. But when you say that Republican senators are lying about their position on Todd Blanche, or when you attack the president of the United States for even advancing Todd Blanche, you're not conducting a Republican on Republican attack. You're not imperiling the majority, are you, John Cornyn? It's so absurd. Of course he is. Of course he is. What would imperil the Republican majority more than failing to deliver on the Republican agenda? John Cornyn is kamikazing the Save America Act and Todd Blanche in one fell swoop. Anyway, that's the state of affairs. President Trump playing hardball with these guys and going, fine, I'll withdraw the nomination if I have to. We're going to do this one way or the other. We're going to get Todd Blanche through. And, you know, there was this like thing, I guess Bill Cassidy, I saw this too, Jim was just reminding me, but Bill Cassidy, another one of the guys who just got fired by great voters across the country, in this case, Louisiana, they fired Bill Cassidy. And Bill Cassidy, Senator Cassidy, is complaining about Todd Blanche. He's concerned about whether or not he's going to be the president's personal attorney or whether or not he'll be the former personal attorney to the president, who will now be attorney general. And I think that distinction really matters. We have to know, is he going to be the president's personal attorney or not? So, one, he's breathing life into every deranged left-wing conspiracy theory that ever comes across in the A block of a cable news segment on Ms. Now. Oh, the attorney general's just working for the president. Such tyranny. And, of course, they never scrutinize Merrick Garland's tenure at any rate whatsoever in the United States Department of Justice. But then the other piece of this is like, wait a second. You really? So you're mad that at one point Todd Blanche was a very effective personal attorney for the president? Well, wouldn't that have been a wonderful audition for his legal capabilities? For the guy who is now the chief executive of the United States? Are you in any way familiar with the history here? The president of the United States came into office in his first term with all sorts of people who were supposed to be working for him, who refused to work for him, who undermined him. James Comey, anybody? James Comey, who made it into some sort of, like, you know, human rights violation that the president of the United States asked him to be loyal and to not be some disloyal scumbag. Which option did he choose? Disloyal scumbag. That's what he chose. Psycho. And then, of course, his first attorney general, Jeff Sessions, he selects Jeff Sessions. He has this great relationship with him. Early on, remember, they were on the campaign trail together. Remember, Jeff Sessions became the first United States senator to don the MAGA cap, standing with him in Alabama. It was a great moment. Jeff Sessions, who had a great run as a United States senator, really cares about the nation's borders, really an all-star when it came to tackling the immigration problems of our country. Great American in all of those ways. But he comes into office, Attorney General of the United States, and as AG, what does he do? He recuses himself from the biggest case in American history, the Trump-Russia collusion case, the lie, the hoax. He recuses himself. What was it? Why did he recuse himself again? Do we remember? I think he shook Kislyak's hand or something. Sergei Kislyak. He shook a Russian's hand in a receiving line, and then he recused himself entirely. It was so crazy. The president, furious about this, and rightfully so. He's like, what is going on? Everything is chaos. I need people I can trust in these roles. So people who are going to execute on the mission of the American people, who I can trust, who are effective, who've been in the trenches with me, who know how to fight a good fight. Guess who has those credentials? Todd Blanche. So Bill Cassidy's sitting there going, you know, it might be a real problem that he was the personal attorney. It's not a problem. It's an advantage. It gave the president a front row seat to his capabilities as a lawyer. And now you don't even need to judge him on that basis. I do. I think it's great. It adds to his resume in a meaningful way. Judge him as the acting attorney general of the United States. Has he for a moment acted as President Trump's personal attorney? No, he's been the attorney general of the United States. In fact, he sat for sworn testimony, answered a bunch of questions about this subject, and said that he's working on behalf of the people of the country. That he was the president's personal attorney is a matter of public record, and nobody's ashamed of it. It's like the most obvious thing. And John Kennedy, Senator John Kennedy brought it up during the confirmation hearing too. Like, really? You're going to give him grief for having been the personal attorney to the president in the past? JFK chose his brother to be the attorney general of the United States. I mean, that's, you want to talk about, you know, like an inside deal, a little nepotism action, huh? He chose his brother to be the attorney general. RFK Sr., RFK Jr.'s father. Richard Nixon chose his law partner to be the attorney general of the United States. It turns out people choose people they know, sometimes know very, very well, to be the attorney general of the United States. It's not that crazy. It's been done a lot. What's crazy is that you've got guys like Cornyn and Tillis and Cassidy, to whatever extent that's the case, standing in the way because they're angry at Trump and his voters. That's what's really going on. There's no principle involved here. There's no principle whatsoever. This is pettiness. That's what you're witnessing. It's why people are so angry at Washington, because it's consumed with this petty, self-destructive behavior that doesn't help the American people at all. In fact, they get so frustrated, they either check out of the process entirely or they get really animated about voting the person out of office who's there to begin with. You know, I was talking to our buddy Sean Farish this week about how some things take time. You know, it's frustrating to watch these guys in the current moment, and you really want consequences as quickly as humanly possible. Either the consequences in the form of consequential legislation, the Save America Act, improve the credibility of America's elections, or consequences in terms of criminal consequences for people like Anthony Fauci or James Comey or John Brennan, or, you know, the list, of course, is very long, unfortunately. You want consequences, and you want them yesterday. You very much want them yesterday. But one of the distinguishing features between the right and the left is our capacity for delayed gratification. Have you noticed? The right understands what it means to delay gratification. And in fact, it's a great life lesson for your kids. if you can delay gratification, you can succeed at epic proportions. You know, anybody who understands investing knows this. Anybody who understands what it means to save a dollar and get, you know, compound interest on it understands this. Anybody who goes to work every single day, collects a paycheck that doesn't seem like much, but over time accrues a nice pot of wealth, understands that. Understands things like, you know, not blowing all your cash on something you can't afford or going into debt. That, just using monetary examples here. Delayed gratification. It's a very, very useful thing to teach. Very useful thing to teach your children, because it will pay off in dividends for the rest of their life. Well, the same is true fundamentally for a constitutional system and a system that has law and order. In order, anything worth doing takes time. Anything worth doing takes time. Think about overturning Roe versus Wade, how long that took. It took over half a century to overturn that horrific decision. I was talking to, again, Sean Farish about this. We were talking about how frustrating it is that we don't get the Save America Act right away. And I was like, but pull back for a second. Go to 30,000 feet and just look at the battles that we have fought. Overturning Roe versus Wade, a big step towards ending the genocide that is the abortion of our children in the United States of America, was a hard and long-fought battle. It was a battle that consisted of, in many cases, probably some of your relatives and friends going out, standing in front of abortion mills, protesting, praying, consulting, talking to women, letting them know they have more options than extinguishing the life of their own child. It involved fighting. It involved lobbying state legislatures, the March on Life each year in Washington, D.C., and a lot of prayer along the way. And then eventually, in an unlikely way, like, President Trump ends up becoming the vehicle by which this actually occurs. People fight to get President Trump elected. They keep voting for him over and over. But as a consequence of his election, he appoints Supreme Court justices that give us the Dobbs decision. And by the way, the Dobbs decision didn't come easily. You'll remember there were assassination attempts. The decision itself was leaked ahead of time to try and compel a different outcome, to preserve the genocide. An assassin showed up at Brett Kavanaugh's home looking to upend the chance that he would be alive to see the day that the decision came out. That was a hard fought battle. And in the end, we won. We won. Virtue won. Decency won. Conservatives won. Prayer won. God won. That fight is not over. That fight continues at all sorts of levels, clearly. But anything worth doing is worth taking the time to do right. Now, with elections, of course, time is of the essence. We need election integrity as soon as humanly possible. Our elections should have never been as vulnerable as they are now. And so that's why we have so much urgency to fix them. But as we go through each successive battle, we need to establish what is achievable right now. What can we do right now to continue to gain ground towards our goal, which is election integrity, to save this country, to make it great again? And the answer that's most obviously presenting itself right now to us is to clean out the rot that stand in our way. If guys like Thom and Cornyn and Cassidy are standing in your way, get rid of them, replace them, and keep fighting the good fight. More ahead on The Vince Show.
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1: If I were to ask you what makes for a good night's sleep, you'd probably say a dark, quiet room, not too many things on your mind. But every night when you go to get some Z's, how often do you really think about the temperature in your bedroom? Temperature may be one of the most underappreciated factors in sleep. That's according to the Senior Vice President of Research and Scientific Affairs at the National Sleep Foundation. We often hear about lights and screens and stress, but even modest changes in temperature and airflow can influence both how quickly you fall asleep and how deeply you stay asleep. Most experts will recommend a room temperature of 60 to 67 degrees Fahrenheit. You might also experiment with your sheets and what you actually wear to bed. Play around a bit and see what improves your sleep. You might be delightfully surprised. I'm Dr. Sanjay Gupta, helping you live a better life.
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1: Reason why we wouldn't move forward with this language is because that same advisor wants to bring it back to life at some point.
2: I'm saying the advisors, but it's the president.
1: That you can draw that conclusion, Manu, and I can draw one that's got my eyes on the target.
3: Doesn't okay. Let me. I'm going to play out the CNN clip. If Manu Raju tells us who the advisor is that Tillis is talking about,
4: and that's been. Very a common phrase of Tom Tillis is he's criticized the White House, oftentimes blames others in the White House. He didn't name any presidential advisor there, but in the past he's blamed people like Stephen Miller for various things that the president has done. But on this issue,
3: okay, so I thought it was Miller too. That was my spidey senses were saying Stephen Miller. Tom Tillis really hates Stephen Miller. Now, you know, if anybody in the White House deserves to be celebrated among the president's advisors, it's Stephen Miller. In fact, the aforementioned Jeff Sessions, guess who worked in his office on issues surrounding immigration? Stephen Miller. That's actually how President Trump came to know Stephen Miller, through Jeff Sessions. He gets Stephen Miller inside of his orbit. Stephen Miller becomes just an absolute all-star over the course of now multiple administrations. There he is in such an important position. But so if Stephen Miller is saying, hey, don't play ball with these idiots, well, then go with Stephen Miller. That's great advice. Whatever Stephen Miller is advising, it's probably great advice. Now, having said all of that, notice that Tom Tillis is acting like the president doesn't have agency, that he's merely a vessel for whatever bad advice he's getting. Well, it's his advisors who are misleading him. His advisors? What are you talking about? I just read the Truth Social post. It came from the president of the United States. He's sick of your crap. It wasn't an advisor. It was the president. And he's throwing down with you, son. Can't wait till Tillis is gone. More ahead on The Vince Show.
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7: If I were to ask you what makes for a good night's sleep, you'd probably say a dark, quiet room, not too many things on your mind. But every night when you go to get some Z's, how often do you really think about the temperature in your bedroom? Temperature may be one of the most underappreciated factors in sleep. That's according to the Senior Vice President of Research and Scientific Affairs at the National Sleep Foundation. We often hear about lights and screens and stress, but even modest changes in temperature and airflow can influence both how quickly you fall asleep and how deeply you stay asleep. Most experts will recommend a room temperature of 60 to 67 degrees Fahrenheit. You might also experiment with your sheets and what you actually wear to bed. Play around a bit and see what improves your sleep. You might be delightfully surprised. I'm Dr. Sanjay Gupta, helping you live a better life.
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10: We got out of Washington State, and I think a week after, state went on lockdown for COVID.
11: So then when we transitioned to Texas, it was very much so like, what are we going to do now?
10: Operation Homefront has allowed our family to make something of ourselves again in the world after the military.
11: It's completely changed the way our life is. It took us from a hopeless situation, and now we're homeowners. We have a savings account. I'm the first one to own a home out of my siblings.
12: $1,000.

0: Breakthrough. I'm Chris DeMeo, Fox News. President Trump says a historic agreement has been reached to fully disarm Hamas and other armed groups in Gaza. In a post on Truth Social, the president called the deal a major step toward ending the war and advancing his administration's peace plan. He says the agreement would allow a new Palestinian government to work with the Board of Peace while giving Israel greater security. Well, the Trump administration is considering its next steps in Iran.
1: The president is weighing what the Wall Street Journal reports is a significant escalation in the war, saying he's in an escalatory mood, but he has not yet figured out the depth of that response, indicating that the retaliatory strikes on Iranian command centers, missile facilities, and defense sites might just be the beginning of this retaliation. The go big option, as it is being called, was reportedly prepared by the CENTCOM commander, Admiral Brad Cooper, who presented it to the president on Air Force One after the dignified transfer of those forces.

0: peace agreement. I'm Deborah Valentine, Fox News. On social media, President Trump says a deal is reached to fully disarm Hamas and other armed groups in Gaza.
1: In a Truth Social post, President Trump called the work of his Board of Peace a monumental step toward a lasting peace. Provisions of the plan, he said, will result in a Palestinian government in control of Gaza with no harbor for terror groups. It would also, according to the plan, ensure security for Israel. The president said a phased implementation of his 20-point peace plan will commence with Hamas laying down arms, Israel withdrawing its troops, and Gaza patrolled by an international stabilization force working with Palestinian police. A Board of Peace official would only say the process would take some time to implement. Gernal Scott, Fox News.
0: The agreement would allow a new Palestinian government to work with the Board of Peace and prevent Gaza from being used as a base for terror attacks. The U.S. State Department announced that the U.S. sanctioned six entities and individuals in China, India, and Iran accused of helping to enable the Iranian regime. Fox's Christina Coleman has the story.
2: This as President Trump continues to weigh whether to carry out a major assault on Iran's weapon systems and other targets to stop the regime. Meantime, U.S. allies in the region are trying to prevent another war front after the

0: Breakthrough. I'm Chris DeMeo, Fox News. President Trump says a historic agreement has been reached to fully disarm Hamas and other armed groups in Gaza. In a post on Truth Social, the president called the deal a major step toward ending the war and advancing his administration's peace plan. He says the agreement would allow a new Palestinian government to work with the Board of Peace while giving Israel greater security. Well, the Trump administration is considering its next steps in Iran.
1: The president is weighing what the Wall Street Journal reports is a significant escalation in the war, saying he's in an escalatory mood, but he has not yet figured out the depth of that response, indicating that the retaliatory strikes on Iranian command centers, missile facilities, and defense sites might just be the beginning of this retaliation. The go big option, as it is being called, was reportedly prepared by the CENTCOM commander, Admiral Brad Cooper, who presented it to the president on Air Force One after the dignified transfer of those four soldiers recently killed overseas. This option includes 10 to 14 days of intensive airstrikes intended to cripple Iran's missile capability.
0: Fox's Jackie Heinrich at the White House. The State Department announcing U.S. sanctions on entities and individuals in China, India, and Iran who help enable the Iranian regime.
2: This as President Trump continues to weigh whether to carry out a major assault on Iran's weapon systems and other targets to stop the regime. Meantime, U.S. allies in the region are trying to prevent another war front after the Houthis declared a naval blockade on the Red Sea. Also, some are encouraging the president to address China over the country's alleged plan to arm Iran with rocket launchers. However, China

0: We are Red Eye Radio. He is Eric Carly, and I'm Gary McNamara. Coming up following the bottom of the hour, we'll have our political audio cut of the week.
1: Ah, okay.
0: And it's not Fauci. Okay. Because nothing.
2: Yeah.
0: Nothing was said.
2: We could play the 111 times that he pleaded the fifth, but no.
0: Wow, nobody put that together on YouTube or on X yesterday. You figured that might have happened. What else? What else do we have? The GDP numbers came out yesterday.
2: Yeah.
0: Plus some inflation stuff.
2: Yeah.
0: So we'll get to that. Did you see that the petition to ban hunting and fishing in Oregon fails to make the ballot?
2: Good.
0: Yeah.
2: Good.
0: Animal activists ballot measure to effectively ban all hunting, fishing, trapping, and livestock farming across Oregon failed to make it on the November 2026 ballot. State election officials determined that it was nearly 13,000 valid signatures short of the requirement, although the Secretary of State recorded 142,784 signatures beyond the required 117,000. Only 104,000 of them were valid. See, that's why we need ID.
2: There you go. Voter ID. That's that perfect
0: fraud
2: case for voter ID.
0: And there it is, right
2: yep.
0: there.
2: Yep.
0: They're going to come back on it.
2: Oh, yeah.
0: I'm a big fan of federalism, that states can do different things.
2: Let them try it.
0: I was hoping that they would go for it to see how that ended up on the ballot. Oh, but something about direct democracy like this, where California now, liberals now not liking direct democracy anymore.
2: Oh, interesting. Yeah.
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4: There are lots of things you can measure to get an idea of how healthy you are at any given moment. Temperature, heart rate, blood pressure, just to name a few. But how about how healthy you will be and how long you're likely to live? According to a new study out of the University at Buffalo, two simple strength tests are pretty accurate at predicting longevity in older women. One is hand grip strength, and the other is how quickly people can stand up from a seated position without using their arms. By the way, I remember interviewing former President Jimmy Carter when he was quite old and being really impressed how he just popped out of the chair without using his arms. Not a lot of older people can actually do that. But I think the message here is that maintaining strength as you age is going to help you perform everyday activities, but also help you avoid injury and stay independent. I'm Dr. Sanjay Gupta, helping you live a better life.
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0: We are Red Eye Radio. He is Eric Harley, and I'm Gary McNamara. What did Anthony Fauci say? Jonathan Turley wrote this yesterday. What did he say in 2017 to Georgetown University students? Quote, stick with the science and never veer from that, even when the science turns out to be an inconvenient truth for somebody. End of quote.
1: Oh, well. Gee. Didn't do that.
0: Nope.
1: At all. Because his notes, all of his notes should have been, again, been filled with words I can't pronounce. This is what we're seeing. This is how we're treating it.
0: This virus is canoodling.
1: It's canoodling.
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0: and citizen truck drivers. At the White House, Jared Halpern, Fox News.
1: Oil prices are up slightly this morning. Their surge in the Iran conflict has made oil companies a lot of money. Chevron's profits surged up 400% last quarter compared to a year ago. Exxon's net income doubled. The Federal Reserve made no change to interest rates in their latest meeting this week, assessing the economy. However, an important rate keeps creeping up.
2: The average long-term mortgage rate rising for the fourth consecutive week, another setback for prospective home buyers looking for a break from high home loan borrowing costs. The benchmark 30-year fixed mortgage rate rising to 6.66%. According to mortgage buyer Freddie Mac, which is the highest level in a year. Higher mortgage rates can add hundreds of dollars a month in costs for borrowers and limit home buyers' purchasing power. Spiking rates can also lead prospective home shoppers to delay buying a home. One reason home sales have been sluggish this year. Hillary Barsky, Fox News.
1: On Wall Street, stock futures are rising the day after big gains. I'm Dave Anthony, and this is Fox News.
3: A better life with Dr. Sanjay Gupta.
4: There are lots of things you can measure to get an idea of how healthy you are at any given moment. Temperature, heart rate, blood pressure, just to name a few. But how about how healthy you will be and how long you're likely to live? According to a new study out of the University at Buffalo, two simple strength tests are pretty accurate at predicting longevity in older women. One is hand grip strength, and the other is how quickly people can stand up from a seated position without using their arms. By the way, I remember interviewing former President Jimmy Carter when he was quite old and being really impressed how he just popped out of the chair without using his arms. Not a lot of older people can actually do that. But I think the message here is that maintaining strength as you age is going to help you perform everyday activities, but also help you avoid injury and stay independent. I'm Dr. Sanjay Gupta, helping you live a better life.
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11: 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I'm Jason Chaffetz.
12: I'm Ainsley Earhart.
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14: Friday, July 31st, 2026. I'm Jessica Rosenthal. Are the most progressive candidates backing away from the socialist label? A Michigan Democratic Senate candidate insisted in a debate this week he's a capitalist.
12: They fully justify that, yeah, we don't agree with a lot of what Democrats are doing, but it's a party that's closer to us. At least we have a chance to get in the primaries and get some of our candidates elected.
15: I'm Jackie Heinrich. Republicans are trying to flip as many seats as possible this midterm season as they try to hold on to power, but they're playing defense in the Tar Heel state.
16: It is going to be extremely tight in North Carolina. And what I have seen when I visited all 100 counties, I've been to every county of this state, is people want a fighter.
17: And I'm Gianno Caldwell. I've got the final word on the Fox News Rundown.
14: Next week, Missouri, Kansas, Washington, Virginia, and Michigan are all having primaries. And in the case of some races, attention is on the Democratic candidates backed by the Democratic Socialists of America, or those adjacent to the organization. Michigan Senate primary candidate Abdul El-Sayed, for example, says he's not technically or practically DSA, telling the Fox 2 Detroit debate moderator earlier this week.
18: I'm not a socialist. I'm just a capitalist who understands how capitalism works. The biggest threat to capitalism was never the idea of government regulation. It was always monopoly.
14: Al-Sayed has called himself a Bernie-crat, though before the pandemic he had spoken at a number of DSA-hosted events. The following week, Wisconsin's holding a primary where the Democratic candidate leading the pack in the governor's race is Francesca Hong, who's backed by the local DSA chapter. She says she does not support their full platform, and she dodged a debate question about defunding police. During a panel called Voters' Voices with Fox's Harris Faulkner this week, two Democrats out of a group of eight people from various political backgrounds, including this woman, Corey, said they were open to not voting for a Democrat, but still felt politically homeless.
19: I've always had progressive beliefs. I support a lot of progressive ideas. However, I'm not happy with the way that either party is going. I think they're both becoming both extremely extreme. And, you know, it's that horseshoe method where now they're meeting here and nothing is getting done here in the center where we really need this country to move forward.
14: Independent voter Mary Josephine told Harris things like no taxes on tips or overtime are helpful.
20: But I think one of the reasons why we are seeing so many move, you know, to a more radical policy, especially on the left, is because they're dismayed. You know, affordability in New York City, if you're from New York City, even honestly across the country right now, it's difficult.
14: In Michigan, Governor Gretchen Whitmer has backed Congresswoman Haley Stevens for the open Senate seat, though polling appears to be giving Al-Sayed the edge.
12: And the funny thing is, he'll say that that scares establishment Democrats.
14: Fox News Sunday anchor Shannon Bream is also the host of the Live in the Bream podcast.
12: He'll say that they're more worried about him getting to Capitol Hill than Republicans are worried about him winning the primary. And Republicans will say, we would love to run against him in the primary with Mike Rogers. They feel like that would be a good matchup for them. They feel like Haley Stevens is much more kind of centrist, moderate. And they feel like they'll have an easier time drawing a contrast if it's Al-Sayed running against Rogers. So, again, Al-Sayed says it's Democrats who are more afraid of him than Republicans are.
14: I read a post that was supportive of Al-Sayed, and it said if he wins, it will prove that Mamdani is not just some flash in the New York pan, but that what he stands for is actually bigger and more expansive and expanding. What would we take from a primary win from Al-Sayed? And would he have to win statewide for it to have this effect, this Mamdani effect?
12: Well, I mean, what we saw in New York in those congressional primaries there, now those are seats that are probably going to go for Democrats. So winning the primary is akin to winning that seat, essentially. So that has a little bit broader implication. But, you know, the win in Colorado, that meant Diana DeGette, longtime progressive member of Congress, a Democrat, was ousted in her primary. There are a lot of these things sort of coming together. I think if Al-Sayed wins in Michigan, those who are in the more progressive wing of the party will be able to say that is where the energy is. Those are the people who are showing up. And in midterms, it's all about turnout. You got to get your base out there. And the far left part of the Democrat Party is going to argue we are the most excited part of the base. We're the ones that are turning up. Now, interesting enough, Al-Sayed says he's not DSA. Now, he has appeared at, and even in one case, the reporting is he headlined a big DSA event in the Detroit area a few years back. But he's making sure to differentiate himself, saying he's not formally DSA. But he does share a lot of the progressive ideals that the Mamdanis and others out there do. So, I mean, Michigan is one of those really important bellwether states. So it's one to watch.
14: We see also Francesca Hong running for governor in Wisconsin, dodging questions about her prior desire to abolish the police. Al-Sayed said, you know, like you just pointed out, that he's a capitalist, that he's a he's a Bernie bro, that he's not, you know, a socialist. Are some of these candidates making sure they distance themselves from the label, even if they're like adjacent to it?
12: Well, and that to me is interesting because there's this whole conversation about does DSA belong within the Democratic Party or are they, should they be an offshoot and be their own party? You've got the, you know, Congressman Jared Moskowitz out there and others saying this is not consistent with our party policies. You saw former DNC chair Jamie Harrison saying back when this sweep happened in New York with the Mamdani-backed very progressive candidates saying, listen, if you don't like what the Democrat Party stands for, don't use our infrastructure, don't use our volunteers, don't use our platform. But, you know, when you ask people within DSA, they're like, listen, it's a two-party system. We can't run on the Republican ballots. That's not a match at all. And so they fully justify that, yeah, we don't agree with a lot of what Democrats are doing, but it's a party that's closer to us. At least we have a chance to get in the primaries and get some of our candidates elected. But they want some things that are very different than what Democrats as a mainstream party want. And, you know, there was that third way memo that came out within the last week or so that was sort of a warning to Democrats saying, Listen, the majority of mainstream American voters who are centrist or center left do not want a far left candidate, somebody that's going to lurch out of the primary and go even further left to then face the general public or a statewide audience. So they're warning their own party, like, let's not get too carried away with this far progressive stuff.
0: What have you heard, Shannon, following your interview with the DSA co-chair, Megan Romer, last Sunday? She played ball. She answered this lightning round of questions that you you put out there. What have you been hearing about yourself all week?
12: Well, I mean, everyone has sent me, you know, clips, and my mom is like, who was that lady? You know, just it's gotten a lot of attention. And my thought was, listen, I was really excited that she would come on the show. We tried for a while to book her, and we're really grateful when people will show up and have a conversation. And I don't think that the DSA is making any effort to hide their platform. I mean, they've been very public about it. So I thought, I'm just going to tick through the list, because some people think you're exaggerating or it's a, quote, Fox scare tactic. And I thought, no, I'm glad to have her on. And I'd seen her a lot of other interviews, very personable, very plain spoken and honest about where the party is, what they want, the DSA. So I thought we'd just tick through the list, and unsurprisingly, she answered yes to all of the things that are part of their party platform. So it was funny because we already had our panel, our Fox News Sunday panel was already seated on the set. So they aren't saying anything because they're not part of the show yet, but their jaws were dropping. I mean, the incredulity of some of those panelists as she was just owning everything. I was like, kudos to her for just being very honest and straightforward about what DSA is actually about.
0: You are our legal eagle as well, Shannon. I've got to get your thoughts about Dr. Anthony Fauci's testimony, pleading the fifth over 100 times at a Senate hearing this week. Senator Rand Paul says he wants to take a vote in committee, see if this should be referred over to the DOJ for criminal prosecution, that the pardon he got from President Biden means he should have answered some questions.
12: Yeah, and most legal eagles out there will say, yeah, I mean, based on Supreme Court precedent and the way things have been handled in the past, you know, it would have been one thing if Dr. Fauci just rejected this. I want no part of this. I do not accept this pardon. That's not what happened. So if you have the coverage and protection of it, I think that Senator Paul, you know, very much knew his next step would be, if he's not going to answer these questions, we're going to go for contempt. And he'll point out he does not have prosecutorial power, of course, himself. But he'll send it to the DOJ, and it's up to them. And something tells me there's some folks over at the DOJ who might be motivated to pick up something regarding Dr. Fauci and go with it. And remember, the last administration most definitely set some precedents with this. And when you look at members of the Trump administration who ended up in deep trouble over contempt and refusing to answer questions. So there's jail time, and that has been established. Talk to Steve Bannon, talk to Peter Navarro. And that signal was kind of sent, like, nobody's above the law. And so we'll see where it goes with Dr. Fauci.
0: And now we have the Florida Attorney General saying he's going to investigate to see if there were violations of state law. As this pardon, it doesn't cover consequences at a state level, right? Only the federal level.
12: Exactly. Those presidential pardons are only good against federal crimes. And so, yeah, I mean, the states could open up potential other investigations. You got to wonder about some of the statute of limitations on whatever state law they choose to kind of pursue as a vehicle will be interesting, because some of those options probably are time barred at this point.
0: Okay, let me get your thoughts on this also. It looks like Deputy Attorney General, now Acting Attorney General Todd Blanche, can't seem to get the support of two Republican senators. And now the president says he might be fine just pulling his nomination until those two senators, Tom Tillis and John Cornyn, are just out of office. These are two senators who are no longer running because of President Trump. Do you think the president knew not supporting them in their primaries could result in a in this threat, like, to his existing agenda?
12: I'm not sure. I think that he was thinking longer term, that he wanted people that was that were more aligned with him and where he was going to go. But yeah, you create free agents, which essentially he has with a number of these senators, Cassidy and Cornyn, Tillis was leaving anyway, you know, and others who are at odds with the president. In a Senate this tight, you really can't afford to lose a single vote. So I think for them, you know, they feel like, you know, I'm not beholden to anybody, to a party, to a person. And so, yeah, I'm gonna make things a little bit more difficult, maybe on my way out the door. And, you know, some folks in the Senate think they're actually running cover for others who still are running and are still in the Senate. Let these guys who are on their way out anyway do the dirty work or the tough work of these calls, and let that shield some other Republicans who also have objections but wouldn't be as free to go public about it.
0: Do we think the Senate is going to go on its break? even as more senators are saying, let's actually stick around and do this Save America through reconciliation.
12: Yeah, Jess, I think you and I know they always find a way to go home. Even when we're booking shows, we'll be like, oh, they're all talking about they're going to be stuck here this weekend. Great, let's book some senators who will be on set because they usually go home and they're not here. And by, you know, Friday night, it's a stampede at the local airports and they're out of here. So there's a lot of, you know, there are a lot of folks within the Senate making more noise about we should stay here. We should figure this out. But it's going to take more than just a couple of them to actually make that happen. So I don't know, like with everything else in the Senate, that there's a quorum to get any one thing done.
0: All right. Finally, this week we learned from the Federal Reserve Chair Kevin Warsh that rates will remain unchanged. But there's been some talk about how Warsh, in his position now as Fed chair, is no longer offering forward guidance. Mm-hmm. And someone counted at, you know, how they held those press conferences after the FOMC meetings. And most of the questions for Warsh were about forward guidance, even though he's made it clear they're not doing it. What are they going to talk to the Fed chair about if they can't ask about what the data assessments mean for, you know, prospectively?
12: Yeah, exactly, because investors and markets hate uncertainty. So they're always parsing every syllable of what a Fed chair says to get any kind of clue about what's coming next, where the, you know, financials will settle at some point. Markets like signals and they like certainty. And so this is going to be a very specific strategy. We'll see how it works out. But, you know, you had those dissenters who actually wanted to raise rates this time. And yet the president was very clear that he would really like to see them move in the other direction. He and Jerome Powell endlessly butting heads over this. And I think Kevin Warsh is trying to come in as a stable force who is really well respected on his own credentials, on his own resume. But he's got a really difficult balancing act now.
0: Shannon Vreen, thank you so much for joining us.
12: Thank you.

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21: It's Friday, July 31st. I'm Deborah Valentine. This is the Fox News Rundown. The Trump administration is ending a Medicare subsidy that could result in higher drug prices. Fox's Jessica Rosenthal has details.
22: The Centers for Medicare and Medicaid announced an end to what was supposed to be a temporary subsidy for Medicare Part D that kept prescription drug costs lower. While Democrats criticized the decision, with Senate Minority Leader Chuck Schumer calling it cruel and heartless, Dr. Mehmet Oz, the CMS administrator, said the subsidy was costing $3.6 billion, and the money was just being funneled to insurance companies, that in the end, most beneficiaries would see an increase of less than $10 a month. But he points out that getting most favored nation status for many drugs has reduced costs more anyway, and notes the recent promise made to get seniors GLP-1 drugs for $50 a month. Jessica Rosenthal, Fox News.
21: That's the Fox News Rundown for Friday, July 31st. I'm Deborah Valentine, Fox News.
0: This is the Fox News Rundown.

0: Your Life with Dr. Sanjay Gupta.
1: Should you still work out when you're injured, or should you take it easy? 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Certified strength and conditioning coach Dana Santis told us, recovery is about choosing the right kind of movement at the right time. 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I'm Dr. Sanjay Gupta, helping you live a better life.
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12: I'm Maria Bartiromo, and this is the Fox Business Report.
13: The major averages staging a comeback on Thursday following the previous session's brutal sell-off. The tech-heavy Nasdaq snapping a six-session losing streak with Microsoft leading the gains, its stock surging over 15%, while Meta stock tumbled 8%. Ray Wong, CEO of Constellation Research, says that Meta shares slumped because investors had unanswered questions.
14: What's going on over here with the data centers, the capacity, the investment? Once again, just like the metaverse, the investors are wondering, what are you doing with that investment and what are you going to do with that excess compute capacity? And that spooked the market.
13: The Dow rising 614 points, the Nasdaq higher by 679, S&P 500 up 121. Earnings are on deck from Chevron, ExxonMobil, Colgate-Palmolive, and Moderna, among others. That's your Fox Business Report. I'm Hillary Barsky, invested in you.

0: This is the Fox News Rundown.
1: There's an uphill battle for the GOP in North Carolina. Incumbent Republican Senator Tom Tillis is retiring after a very public falling out with President Trump, leaving his seat up for grabs. Former Governor Democrat Roy Cooper is trying to turn that seat blue. He recently held a rally in Gastonia, criticizing his opponent, former RNC chair Michael Whatley.
2: We want someone who's going to put the people first. Yeah. Michael Whatley is going to do and say whatever this president tells him to do and say, regardless of whether it's good for the people of North Carolina.
1: Whatley is hoping to keep that seat in his party's hands, but the latest Fox News polls show him trailing Cooper by 9 points, 53% to 44%. And when it comes to enthusiasm, Democrats hold an edge there too, with 58% extremely motivated to vote compared to 50% of Republicans. That's in a state where Trump won by 3% in 2024 and has voted Republican in the last four election cycles in a row. Losing in North Carolina will make it even harder for the Republicans to hold on to their slim majority in the Senate. So what's the plan to keep that seat red?
3: Well, I think your polling is absolutely off.
1: Michael Whatley was the chair of the Republican National Committee. Now he's running to be North Carolina's next senator.
3: The fact is, every Senate race in this state is extraordinarily close. Tom Tillis won by 0.3 of a point, 0.6 of a point. When he was running, Ted Budd got 50.5%. And we know this is going to be the closest, tightest race in the entire country. And what I see when I go around the country is that people want a fighter. People want somebody who's going to fight for them, who's going to fight for their families right now. And Roy Cooper has been wrong on every issue that people care about. He was the worst governor in the history of North Carolina. And people are not excited and going to turn out for that guy.
1: When you look at the polling that you're seeing, you know, who are the most persuadable voters in your mind? And what are the issues that matter most to them that could turn the tide in this race for you?
3: People really care about the economy. They want to make more. They want to keep more. And they absolutely want somebody who understands what it's going to take. Roy Cooper raised electricity rates in the state by 30%. He raised home prices by 85%. We have the highest healthcare costs in the entire country. Health insurance premiums went up 183% on his watch. So Roy Cooper and Joe Biden raised prices for every family in North Carolina. We need lower interest rates. We need lower inflation. We need lower housing costs. And we need, you know, lower grocery prices and gasoline prices. That's the agenda that I'm fighting for every day. The other biggest thing that we see continually is that you've got to have safe kids and safe communities. Roy Cooper was the worst governor in the history of North Carolina when it came to crime. Absolutely catastrophic, reckless decisions that he made to bring pretrial release and cashless bail to North Carolina. When the riots were burning down our cities in 2020, he didn't call in the National Guard. He actually took off his mask and went out and marched with the protesters. And he released 4,200 criminals. Hardened criminals out of North Carolina prisons, the worst of the worst, pedophiles, rapists, and murderers, put them back on the streets because he did not want them to get COVID and unleashed a crime wave across North Carolina. He put 99 people back on the streets who went on to commit rape, who committed sexual assaults, child pornography charges. And he also let out 25 people who went on to commit murder after he released them. That is 25 seats at family tables this Thanksgiving, this Christmas, and next Easter that are going to have an open seat because Roy Cooper let these monsters out. He was the most pro-crime governor that we've ever seen in North Carolina history.
1: When you say that voters are very concerned about the economy, you know, obviously we have this war in the Middle East right now, the president trying to make sure that Iran never gets a nuclear weapon. And he is reportedly weighing an option to go big on Iran, sort of break this stalemate of failed negotiations that seem to sort of stop and start. That obviously, whenever we talk about escalating the war, has an impact on oil prices, which then increases the cost of everything else. At a time when cost of living is a big voter concern, what would you advise the president to do with regard to his next move in Iran?
3: Stay the course. You've got to make sure that Iran is not going to have a nuclear weapon. It is stunning to me that my opponent, Roy Cooper, seems very comfortable to have Iran with nuclear weapons. We cannot allow that. I think President was extremely justified in taking steps, decisive steps, to make sure that Iran can't get there. obviously, we need to end this conflict. We need to go ahead and get out of there. We need to make sure that we get the oil prices and the Straits of Hormuz and everything else sorted out in a long-term fashion. But that's why we need to have the Abraham Accords. That's why we need to build a fence around Iran the same way that NATO serves as a fence around Russia right now. We need international diplomacy that is going to work long term. What we don't need to do is kick the can down the road like we have for 47 years since this Iranian regime took over and has been a continuous threat to the world.
1: The president's also been pushing Congress to put the screws to Iran further economically. He wants to add tariffs on Iran to this Russia sanctions bill, which extends the sanctions on Iran through 2031. But it would, if this happens, what he wants would give him the ability to impose 100% tariffs on the top five countries that are helping Iran. Do you have any concerns about additional tariffs on Iran when you consider that one of the biggest targets of that policy would be China, and tariffs on China, as we've seen, can result in a tit for tat and an increase in the cost of goods?
3: Look, I think long term, you have got to sanction the Iranian regime. You have got to choke them off. You've got to make sure that they cannot go out and raise the money that they're going to use to fund nuclear research, that they cannot fund international terrorism the way that they have around the world. It needs to be a maximum pressure campaign on Iran. That's what the president has been doing. But you got to go back to the fundamentals. Why are we engaged in the first place? Because Iran was dead set on gaining a nuclear weapon, and we cannot allow them to have and deploy nuclear weapons or export terrorism around the world.
1: One of the president's other big pushes has been the Save America Act. You know, returning to the issue of your race, he says Democrats wouldn't win many of these elections if Congress passed Save America. Right now, there's not the votes for that. And there are also not enough votes to blow up the filibuster in order to pass it on a simple majority. If you were to become North Carolina's next senator, would you be in favor of nuking the filibuster?
3: Well, I have been a champion for election integrity since I took over as the North Carolina Republican Party chair back in 2019. I built the first ever election integrity program in North Carolina. We put lawyers and observers in every single precinct across the state whenever a vote was cast or counted. When I was elevated to be the RNC chair, we built the first ever national election integrity program built on that model. Laura Trump and I, Kash Patel, Bam Bondi, and others built out a program where we recruited 235,000 volunteers and 6,500 attorneys. I filed 175 election integrity lawsuits around the country to make sure that we were protecting the ballot in the 2024 election cycle. I fought for years in North Carolina to get voter ID down here. Roy Cooper vetoed that bill many times. He sued against it many, many, many times. He said that he would not support the Save America Act. I am a strong champion for the Save America Act.
1: So just to clarify, I'm hearing very clear, strong support for Save America Act, but not a yes on nuking the filibuster. Is that right?
3: Look, what I would say is, as long as the Democrats are going to continue to abuse the filibuster, if they are going to make sure that we do not get a single one of President Trump's nominees through, if they're going to not let a single amendment or a single bill go through without invoking, you know, the filibuster, and they're going to abuse it this way, all options need to be on the table.
1: Returning to your race once more, Roy Cooper's lead in this new Fox News poll widens to 15 points among those who say they're extremely interested in the election and 13 points among those who say they're extremely motivated to vote. Obviously, that puts additional pressure on the Republicans' Get Out the Vote campaign. Does it, in your mind, depress Republican turnout when the president talks about things like mail-in voting? And what are you doing to turn out the vote in your state?
3: Look, I strongly dispute that poll. The fact is, it is going to be extremely tight in North Carolina. And what I have seen when I visited all 100 counties, I've been to every county of this state, is people want a fighter. People want to know that you're going to fight for their communities. You're going to fight for their families. You're going to fight for them to make more and keep more. You're going to fight for safe kids and safe communities. That's what I'm doing. Roy Cooper is running from the basement. He is a Joe Biden 2.0 campaign philosophy. He's been to 14, maybe 15 different counties across the state, and he is not out there talking to the people about what is going to happen. What I see is that people are very, very motivated when you let them know that you're going to fight for them.
1: Okay. And final question for you, sir. You know, one gift to Republicans really has been the rise of Democratic socialists in a lot of these primaries across the country. One of Roy Cooper's biggest sort of constituency groups that support him is moderates. But the criticism of a lot of these moderate Democrats is that they're not vocally enough disavowing the DSA. In your mind, has Roy Cooper done enough to stand up against the rise of the Democratic Socialists across the country?
3: Roy Cooper hasn't done anything to stand up against the DSA. Roy Cooper is leading the charge. When they talk about ending prisons, Roy Cooper already emptied them out here in North Carolina. Roy Cooper vetoed legislation called the Parents' Bill of Rights. Roy Cooper allowed boys and girls sports. Roy Cooper has raised taxes as a legislator. He vetoed tax cuts as a governor. He said that he would have voted against the Working Families Tax Cut Act because he wants every family in North Carolina to pay $5,700 more on April 15th than they just had to. He wants tax on tips. He wants tax on overtime and tax on Social Security. Roy Cooper is a card-carrying member of the woke mob, and he's going to have the exact same voting record as James Tallarico would, as Graham Platner would have, as Abdul El-Sayed will have up in Michigan if he were to win. So, no, I mean, Roy Cooper's not standing up at all to the Democratic Socialists. He is lockstep with Mamdani and AOC and the rest of that woke mob.
1: Okay. Michael Whatley, it was a pleasure talking to you, sir. Important race. We will be watching it closely. Good luck and hope to talk to you again soon.
3: Great. Thanks, Jackie.

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6: A better life with Dr. Sanjay Gupta.
7: Staying active every day will go a long way towards helping you live a happy, healthy, and pain-free life. And there is perhaps no movement more fundamental than walking. It reinforces the alignment, stability, and coordinated muscle activation that supports how your body moves, whether you're doing strenuous exercise or simply going about your daily life. This is according to Dana Santis, a strength and conditioning specialist. Even though you walk every day, Dana does say you can make small adjustments to immediately improve your walking mechanics. So, keep your rib cage stacked over your pelvis. 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I'm Dr. Sanjay Gupta, helping you live a better life.
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10: Retiring my number 7 with numbers 3, 4, and 5. Tops off everything that I could ever wish for. I've often wondered how a man who knew he was going to die could stand here and say that he was the luckiest man in the world. 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It's been a great honor. I'll never forget it. God bless you all, and thank you very much.
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12: News. I'm Chris DeMeo. President Trump says Hamas and other armed groups in Gaza will disarm as part of a deal brokered by his Board of Peace.
13: Provisions of the plan, he said, will result in a Palestinian government in control of Gaza with no harbor for terror groups. It would also, according to the plan, ensure security for Israel.
12: Fox's Gernal Scott. The father of a school teacher learns his fate.
14: This is the first parent in Georgia and only the third in the country to be convicted for a mass school shooting committed by their child. And in this case, the dad gifted his then 14-year-old son an AR-15 rifle used to kill four people.
12: Fox's Madison Scarpino. Prosecutors say 55-year-old Colin Gray failed to address his son's deteriorating mental health or remove his access to guns. He was sentenced to 15 years. 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

0: 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Now a look at sports.
1: The recent World Cup was a big success. It brought in billions. But Thursday morning, FIFA President Gianni Infantino announced plans to create a $20 billion World Cup operation, which would be 20% owned by private investors, led by a New York investment firm created by Joshua Kushner, the brother of Jared Kushner, son-in-law of President Trump. UEFA, which runs European soccer, and CONCACAF, which runs North American, Central American, and Caribbean soccer, both objecting. UEFA going as far as to say it would boycott the World Cup and all other FIFA-organized competitions. The Women's World Cup is in Brazil next year. That's sports on the Fox News Rundown. Kevin Uretsky, Fox News.
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3: How much soda is getting consumed daily by DD? I respect hunting a deal, but have to know how often you're reloading the stock. All right, here's the deal. I got 12 packs of Squirt Werner's Ginger Ale, my new favorite, 7-Up No Sugar, A&W No Sugar. I got a whole pantry full because every time I or the lovely Lee Ross goes to the store, that's what we're buying. On an average day, if I'm home most of the day, I'd say between 6 to 8 Diet Cokes get drank. That may be too much. 4 to 6. 4 to 6. The other day, watching the hockey, it was raining. Closer to 10 than 6, probably. Yeah. But remember, I'm the same guy that when the lovely Lee Ross dumped me, I ate not 1, not 2, not 3, not 5, not 10, not 15, 16, but 17 Dreamsicles. I get a little crazy sometimes. For OutKicks, don't at me. I'm Dan Dokich. And this is Fox News Rundown.
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5: If I were to ask you what makes for a good night's sleep, you'd probably say a dark, quiet room, not too many things on your mind. But every night when you go to get some Z's, how often do you really think about the temperature in your bedroom? Temperature may be one of the most underappreciated factors in sleep. That's according to the Senior Vice President of Research and Scientific Affairs at the National Sleep Foundation. We often hear about lights and screens and stress, but even modest changes in temperature and airflow can influence both how quickly you fall asleep and how deeply you stay asleep. Most experts will recommend a room temperature of 60 to 67 degrees Fahrenheit. You might also experiment with your sheets and what you actually wear to bed. Play around a bit and see what improves your sleep. You might be delightfully surprised. I'm Dr. Sanjay Gupta, helping you live a better life.
6: What led me to found the Caldwell Foundation for Public Safety, driven by one belief that no family should ever have to go through what mine did. Community members lined the sidewalks and cheered as we passed. That moment told me everything I needed to know about who is truly fighting for these communities and who isn't. I invited Illinois Governor J.B. Pritzker and Chicago Mayor Brandon Johnson to join us. I called their offices. I emailed them. I extended the invitation publicly on national and local television multiple times. They never responded. Not once. Not a word. Not an acknowledgement. Two of the most powerful elected officials in Illinois could not even extend the basic courtesy of a response to the families of murdered victims gathering in their own city. This is what failed leadership looks like in real time. Chicago was once one of the great economic engines of the Midwest. Today, it is a cautionary tale. Illinois has lost a net 1.6 million people to domestic out-migration since 2000, and Chicago's population is at its lowest level in nearly a century. The families who cannot afford to leave are the ones paying the price for every bad policy decision made by the people who were supposed to protect them. And in some cases, they are paying with their lives. Nearly 7,000 people have been murdered in Chicago over the last decade. 7,000. As I led the march through the streets of Chicago, I called out what these communities have been saying for years, but have not had a platform to say loud enough. We demand safe streets. Enough is enough. Save our streets. The crowd echoed every word because they have lived it, because they are tired of burying people they love while elected officials offer nothing but excuses. National and local media were there because this story can no longer be ignored. We started in Morgan Park High School, where Christian walked the halls before his life was stolen. As we marched through the streets of Chicago, I thought about what it means to return to a place where everything changed. The pain never goes away, but this weekend it was joined by something else, hope. Because when you see a community come out and cheer for a march against the very violence that has devastated them, you understand that the people have not given up. They are not waiting to be saved. They are demanding to be heard. And it is past time for those in power to listen. The Caldwell Foundation for Public Safety is not stopping here. We will continue to march in every city, in every state where our presence is needed most. The pain of losing a child to violence knows no zip code, neither does our commitment to stopping it. Governor Pritzker, Mayor Johnson, you had your chance to stand with these families, and you chose not to, again and again. The people of Chicago are watching, and they deserve leaders who show up, not just at election time, but when it matters most. I'm Gianno Caldwell, a Fox News political analyst and the founder of the Caldwell Institute for Public Safety at CaldwellInstitute.org and the Caldwell Foundation for Public Safety at CaldwellSafety.org. 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
3: A better life with Dr. Sanjay Gupta.
4: They say consistency is key, but sometimes you just gotta switch it up. A new study out of Harvard School of Public Health found that varying your exercise routine could add years to your life. What exercise someone did didn't matter much. What did matter was that all the exercises together worked all the muscle groups in their body. Now, an added benefit to changing things up is it can help you push through the plateau effect. That's when your body gets so efficient at doing something that you actually stop getting better at it. And we know from previous research that specializing in any one sport at a young age can make someone actually more prone to injury. And as experts we talk to point out, even elite athletes switch up things with their workouts, making sure to target strength, cardio, flexibility, balance, and doing that every single week. I'm Dr. Sanjay Gupta, helping you live a better life.
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6: NBC says the bill lacks a majority. 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

0: themselves, you should be getting 7 to 9 hours a night. And finally, number four often gets forgotten, socialization. 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I'm Dr. Sanjay Gupta, helping you live a better life.
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3: 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I'm Dr. Sanjay Gupta, helping you live a better life.
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0: Better Life with Dr. Sanjay Gupta.
1: They say consistency is key, but sometimes you just got to switch it up. A new study out of Harvard School of Public Health found that varying your exercise routine could add years to your life. What exercise someone did didn't matter much. What did matter was that all the exercises together worked all the muscle groups in their body. Now, an added benefit to changing things up is it can help you push through the plateau effect. That's when your body gets so efficient at doing something that you actually stop getting better at it. And we know from previous research that specializing in any one sport at a young age can make someone actually more prone to injury. And as experts we talk to point out, even elite athletes switch up things with their workouts, making sure to target strength, cardio, flexibility, balance, and doing that every single week. I'm Dr. Sanjay Gupta, helping you live a better life.
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0: Rising from the heart of the swamp, a beacon of truth is casting its light. From sea to shining sea, The Vince Show. 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

0: A Better Life with Dr. Sanjay Gupta.
1: How often do you stop to wonder whether you should share something that's revealing, maybe even embarrassing, with a partner, a friend, or even your boss? In her new book called Revealing, The Underrated Power of Oversharing, behavioral scientist Leslie John says doing just that can help you deepen relationships that are vital to your life. We need people to trust us in order to get things like love, friendship, and career success. That's what she told us. When you make yourself vulnerable by revealing something sensitive, it does make other people trust you. In turn, when you ask someone to reveal something about themselves, showing that interest will generally lead someone to like you more. Why? Because people like to be asked about themselves, she says. It also signals that they are discriminating and choosy, but in a good way. I'm Dr. Sanjay Gupta, helping you live a better life.
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3: 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I want you to go through the filibuster, not around it, through it. Start the debate, finish the debate, and then vote. That's what we're asking. And we're not stopping.
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0: Rising from the heart of the swamp, a beacon of truth is casting its light. From sea to shining sea, The Vince Show. Here's Vince Colonnaise.
1: All right, 844-484-3872, 844-4-THE-USA. That's the way to join us today from coast to coast, from sea to shining sea. Get in here on the program. Senator Rick Scott going to join us at the top of the next hour. We'll chat with him about his desire to forego his vacation to get the Save America Act passed. It'd be nice to do that, wouldn't it? Wouldn't it? A little election integrity would be nice. Christmas would come early. That would be fantastic.

0: Life with Dr. Sanjay Gupta.
1: There are lots of things you can measure to get an idea of how healthy you are at any given moment. Temperature, heart rate, blood pressure, just to name a few. But how about how healthy you will be and how long you're likely to live? According to a new study out of the University at Buffalo, two simple strength tests are pretty accurate at predicting longevity in older women. One is hand grip strength, and the other is how quickly people can stand up from a seated position without using their arms. By the way, I remember interviewing former President Jimmy Carter when he was quite old and being really impressed how he just popped out of the chair without using his arms. Not a lot of older people can actually do that. But I think the message here is that maintaining strength as you age is going to help you perform everyday activities, but also help you avoid injury and stay independent. I'm Dr. Sanjay Gupta, helping you live a better life.
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0: Rising from the heart of a swamp, a beacon of truth is casting its light. 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
1: All right, 844-484-3872, 844-4-THE-USA. That's the way to join us today, coast to coast, sea to shining sea. Another great day to be an American. July is just about done. Starting tomorrow, we're in August. Holy cow, how did that happen? One of the big questions before us, will the Senate be working this coming month? Right now, a bunch of senators are really looking forward to their vacation, but plenty of American citizens are saying, oh, hold on a second, you haven't done your jobs yet. We want election integrity. We want the Save America Act. Will you stick around to do that? My next guest says he'll do anything he can to get it passed. Senator Rick Scott from the great state of Florida joins us right now. Senator Scott, great as always to talk to you, sir. Thank you.
2: Vince, it's great to talk to you. You know, I think it's pretty simple, and I think this is how most Americans think. You know, like in my mom's case, my older brother and I couldn't go out to play on Saturdays until we got our homework. You know, we had to get our homework done every night, but we had to clean the whole house. Vacuums, dust, everything. We had to clean everything, the bathrooms, everything. Yeah. That's how I think we should think about our jobs. I mean, you know, let me go and take vacation, but it shouldn't happen until you get all your work done. I'm a business guy, so in business you work 7 days a week, but you know, most people work 5 days a week.

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1: There are lots of things you can measure to get an idea of how healthy you are at any given moment. Temperature, heart rate, blood pressure, just to name a few. But how about how healthy you will be and how long you're likely to live? According to a new study out of the University at Buffalo, two simple strength tests are pretty accurate at predicting longevity in older women. One is hand grip strength, and the other is how quickly people can stand up from a seated position without using their arms. By the way, I remember interviewing former President Jimmy Carter when he was quite old and being really impressed how he just popped out of the chair without using his arms. Not a lot of older people can actually do that. But I think the message here is that maintaining strength as you age is going to help you perform everyday activities, but also help you avoid injury and stay independent. I'm Dr. Sanjay Gupta, helping you live a better life.
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0: give me sort of a true or false on these. Abolish the Senate.
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0: Okay. Replace the presidency and Supreme Court as we now know them.
1: Yep.
0: Abolish ICE.
1: Absolutely.
0: Abolish borders and give amnesty to anyone currently in the U.S. illegally.
1: As a long-term plan, yep.
0: Defund the Pentagon.
1: Absolutely.
0: Abolish prisons, at least in large part.
1: Yeah, again, that is part of a long-term program, yeah.
2: Freedom is back in style. 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
4: All right, thank you, Scott Shannon. Thanks to all of you for being with us. Happy Friday. Write down our toll-free telephone number if you want to be a part of the program. You know, Linda, sometimes in life you have to have uncomfortable conversations with people that you even like. Especially when there are injustices in the world. And I had to have one of those conversations today. And I hate it when you, especially when you like the person, but yet, and they're not really responsible for something that happened, but they're the in charge of that something. I'm speaking very obscurely here. If I told you the story that I was dealing with today, it would blow your mind. It is

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1: Impact seatbelt performance at a crash. Stellantis saying it's aware of one potentially related injury tied to the recall. No fatalities. The defective seatbelts will be fixed for free. Jeff Manasso, Fox News.
2: Recapping stocks, the Dow and the Nasdaq extending rallies. The Dow up 276, Nasdaq up 251, the S&P up 52 points. I'm Lisa Brady, Fox News.
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4: 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There are four of them. Number one, nutrition. The Mediterranean diet really is the gold standard. Number two, exercise. You should be getting 150 minutes of moderate intensity exercise or 75 minutes of vigorous intensity exercise every week, plus strength training and stretching. Number three, sleep. Sleep is when your body and your brain repair themselves. You should be getting 7 to 9 hours a night. And finally, number four often gets forgotten, socialization. 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It's a necessity for a healthy life, finding a sense of community, purpose, and belonging. I'm Dr. Sanjay Gupta, helping you live a better life.
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1: How often do you stop to wonder whether you should share something that's revealing, maybe even embarrassing, with a partner, a friend, or even your boss? In her new book called Revealing, The Underrated Power of Oversharing, behavioral scientist Leslie John says doing just that can help you deepen relationships that are vital to your life. We need people to trust us in order to get things like love, friendship, and career success. That's what she told us. When you make yourself vulnerable by revealing something sensitive, it does make other people trust you. In turn, when you ask someone to reveal something about themselves, showing that interest will generally lead someone to like you more. Why? Because people like to be asked about themselves, she says. It also signals that they are discriminating and choosy, but in a good way. I'm Dr. Sanjay Gupta, helping you live a better life.
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7: NBC says the bill lacks a majority. Even if it gets to 51, NBC notes, it has no way around the filibuster. 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Start the debate, finish the debate, and then vote. That's what we're asking. 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

Yes, indeed, ladies and gentlemen, God bless you all and God bless the USA. Welcome to this First Amendment Friday edition of the Steve Finnegan Show with me, your harmless little fuzzball of a host. Now, ladies and gentlemen, we already got our first caller of the day for First Amendment Friday. Keaton, you're going to have to bear with me for about 3 or 4 minutes to get through some housekeeping business. Well, I told you when I did my show on Wednesday, and then, of course, yesterday I did First News for Toby. Now, I'm going to do First News one more time. Toby's back next Tuesday, and I'm going to sit in Monday morning and do First News, and then Richard Friend is going to be back doing my show on Monday afternoon, and then we'll go back to our normal rotation. Now, as you know, we're giving away First Amendment, or First Amendment Friday, we'll be giving away a $50 gift card to Fort Thompson. Of course, First Amendment Friday is sponsored by Lucas Total Wealth, and they also provide that $50 gift card to Fort Thompson. So the best caller of the day will get that today. But the other thing we have is our Honor Flag Project, and I think that's going to be going on for the month of August, so four more Fridays of doing this. So if you want to get your patriot or anybody in your family that you want to nominate, it's USA250 at karnnewsradio.com altogether. 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David is a great patriot. Then, of course, our good friends at Flag and Banner. So this is our winner today of the flag, and this person was nominated by Ellen Lamb. Ellen Lamb. I would I'm very happy about this too, Ellen, because I personally know Father Andy, and he's a friend of mine and a great guy. This is why I told you I'm recusing myself from picking these flag winners each week. I would like to nominate my friend Father Andrew Smith to receive an American flag. He is a retired Air Force chaplain who served for over 20 years in the service. He is also a retired priest from the Diocese of Little Rock. He lives in Fayetteville now. Father Andy, I hope you're listening up there on KFAY. Besides being a good friend, he is also a great person to help with difficulties. I lost my brother and fellow pharmacists both to suicide. He was so helpful to me during my times of grief. My pharmacist friend was a childhood friend of mine, and I was the last person he spoke to before taking his life. I would greatly appreciate your consideration in him receiving this honor. And I can tell you this, folks, Father Andy was there for me when Dad passed. He is a fine guy, and we're happy that Father Andrew Smith, you are our winner this week. All right, now before I go to Keaton, there I told you all there was something I was going to share with the audience, and it's kind of a momentous thing. And ladies and gentlemen, it's like I said when I said, you know, the original Steve Finnegan Show premiered 3 years ago on the 22nd of July. Today is kind of a special milestone. Today is now episode 400 of the Steve Finnegan Show. And I was like, my goodness, where has all this time gone that we're hitting episode 400? So I'm here because of the wonderful sponsors and you, the audience, and thank you.

0: you, Father God, Son, and Holy Spirit, for this wonderful opportunity. But today is a pretty cool day. It's my 400th show. And with that said, now we're going to go to Keaton. And like Keaton, if you want to call in on First Amendment Friday, that's 501-403-5276, our American Leak Detection text in and phone in line. Keaton, welcome to the show. Caller number one.
1: Hey, Steve. Happy 400th, by the way, on our 250th anniversary of America.
0: Yeah. Wow. What a ride it's been. What an incredible gift God has given me by opening this door. If you had said to me even 20 years ago, Steve, you're going to have the top-rated talk show in the state of Arkansas, I would have said, yeah, okay. And God does miracles indeed.
1: So, amen.
0: What is on your mind for today, Mr. Keaton?
1: Well, I just wanted to advertise the SAVE Act here for a second. Our SAVE America Act, as I should call it. I have John Thune's phone number, and I like to share it out. If you want to call him and try to leave him a voicemail, his number is 202.
0: Hold on a second, Keaton. Let me give you a radio trick that I've learned over these 400 episodes. Folks, get your pen and pencil ready because Keaton's about to give you a number, and I encourage you to call it and politely leave a message on how you feel about the Save America Act. All right, Keaton, now go ahead with it.
1: That is 202-224-2321. Again, that is 202-224-2321.
0: Now, when you have you, I'm sure you've called this. I have too, by the way. I gave his number out a couple of weeks ago. I should probably give it out every day until they get the SAVE Act passed. I know other hosts have done similar, but I'm assuming that you were they didn't pick up live, that you had to leave a voicemail for them.
1: Yeah, you got to leave them a voicemail.
0: Well, I guarantee you the staff is collecting all that information. And, you know, you heard, I don't know if you heard, but I was on First News yesterday, and I actually had Senator Cotton as one of the guests that I interviewed. I know Richard played the interview yesterday afternoon on my show. But you know, I asked him about that, and I would encourage people, too, to call Senator Bozeman and Senator Cotton if you're from Arkansas, if you're one of the listeners that tunes in on the app or across the internet. Call your own senators, whether they're a Democrat or not, and tell them you encourage them to vote in favor of the SAVE Act, because only 85% of Americans want it.
1: So. And I want to say one last thing, Steve, before I know you got a time limit. I want to give a shout-out to Senator Mike Lee and also Scott Presler. They've been working so hard to try and get this passed. I talk to them in X Spaces almost every few days.
0: Yes.
1: People.
0: We follow each other on X, so I'm going to let you get. Ladies and gentlemen, as a disclosure, I met Keaton a couple of years ago. He was has been a longtime listener, and I got to meet him at one of the Lunch for the Listeners, and we follow each other on social media. So, Keaton, tell the audience how they can find you on X.
1: Yeah, my at tag is at Real Keaton Hobby, R-E-A-L. KeatonHobby. You can connect with me on there. We do X Spaces every night.
0: Yes, and you are a very active and engaged young man, and it's a pleasure to see your generation picking up the slack. Okay.
1: I appreciate it, Steve.
0: You're welcome. All right, Keaton, thanks a lot for the call, and yes, I would encourage you to call both our senators or your senator, as well as, you know, I'll have to get Chuckles the Evil Clown Schumer's. Keaton, if you get a chance, look that up for me and find out what Schumer's number is and just text it in for me.
1: I will do that.
0: Because, you know, we need to let him know that we want it passed, too. All right. Well, you take care, and we'll talk to you again soon. All right.
1: Thank you, Steve.
0: You're welcome. There he goes, everyone. Keaton, And believe it or not, folks, we're already up to our first traffic break of the day. So let us check in on the traffic so we get you home safely from work.
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3: 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I'm Dr. Sanjay Gupta, helping you live a better life.
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0: And welcome back, everyone, to First Amendment Friday and my 400th episode. I cannot believe that so much time has gone past, but it is First Amendment Friday. So you, the listeners, get to pick the topics we talk about. Call in on the American Leak Detection phone in, text in line 501-403-5276. Of course, First Amendment Friday is brought to you by David Lucas from Lucas Total Wealth. Great guy. And he's also providing a $50 gift card to the caller of the day for you to spend at Fort Thompson Sporting Goods there in Sherwood. All righty, folks. So, as David says, don't just retire, plan to thrive. Now, there's several subjects that I really wanted to get to today. Some of your questions have come in. So let's go start with the first thing of the day. Now, if you have not heard it, we talked about this briefly last week, that Tony Romo, the former Dallas Cowboy quarterback, great quarterback in his day, never quite made it to the Super Bowl, was arrested in Wisconsin under suspicion of, they call it OWI up there, or operating while intoxicated. Most will either call it DWI or DUI. So he was an analyst now, of course, for CBS Sports and football. And today, the head of CBS Sports announced that Tony Romo was placed on leave by CBS Sports until, and I quote, until further notice, unquote. So what do you think about this, ladies and gentlemen? Now, he's been arrested and charged. He has not been convicted. And, you know, I'm kind of one of these people that believes, our judicial system is supposed to be set up, that you are innocent until proven guilty beyond a reasonable doubt is the standard for criminal conduct or in court, or that you plead guilty. Now, some people were speculating that they're not going to do anything to him. And now it's come out that Romo was placed on indefinite leave. They didn't say whether or not it was with or without pay. I'm going to have to potentially assume that the suspension was going to come without pay. You know, DWI is serious. I'm not going to minimize it. We all know that people have been hurt or killed because of DWI accidents. But I also believe, nobody was hurt, thank God, in this one. And maybe this would be a good thing for if he is found guilty or pleads guilty, or even if he's found innocent, that, you know, Romo could be a spokesperson. Well, I made a mistake. Don't do this again, and make some good come out of this. All righty, let us take another caller from First Amendment Friday. Our good friend Miss Lynn is calling in from North Little Rock. How you doing today, Lynn?
12: I'm doing pretty good.
0: I'm glad to hear that. Now, we've so many people, hundreds texted in that they're praying for Mama Flo. So how did she make out?
12: Well, she turned out pretty good, but I thank for everybody's prayers.
0: Yes, I passed that along when you texted me in, and so please tell everybody thank you. So she got the
12: I want to thank everybody, and thank you for the prayer.
0: Yes, and I'm sure that made Mama Flo smile to know so many people were thinking about her.
12: Yeah, that made her day.
0: Well, I am glad. So she got through the chemo okay. So what's the next step?
12: She up here listening to you. That looks like that's helping her out. Listen to you and the listener.
0: Okay. Well, we're glad that we put a smile on her face. So what is on Miss Lynn's mind for today for First Amendment Friday?
12: Okay, I want to wish you a happy 400 days on your radio show.
0: Yeah, 400 episodes. Today's episode 400.
12: 400 episodes. Yeah, okay. Okay. What I want to talk about is Dr. Falsley Fawcett. And I'm going to talk about his case. I remember the COVID case through channel. And that channel with people, I remember they were wearing the mask. And I heard the new disease is spreading before it hit the United States. I remember that part. Mm-hmm. So I would watch everybody like a hawk anyway. And what I didn't like is the extreme double standard that people had to distance themselves with masks on. And you couldn't hardly go to the grocery store and the beauty salon. But the far left liberals like Nancy Pelosi went to the beauty salon while everybody else on the punishment list. they told parents to let their kids stay home for school, but meanwhile, the illegal aliens, kids coming from across the border, let legal alien children go to American school, and it was used as a school dormitory to live in during the pandemic.
0: Yeah, and unvaccinated. And not only unvaccinated from COVID, but unvaccinated for a whole host of other diseases as well. Measles, German measles, mumps. Chicken pox.
12: But of course, you're right about that.
0: Yeah. And so I agree with you about Fauci. I'm not tooting my own horn because I had some very, very good sources that were giving me information plus my own education in science that I was able to apply this. But it's now absolutely certain that Fauci funded EcoHealth Alliance and Dr. Peter Daszak. By the way, Peter, I'm not minimizing his education. Peter Daszak is not an MD medical doctor. He's a PhD, which requires quite a bit of education and study to get your doctorate. So I'm in no way minimizing that. But, you know, it wasn't from the Chinese people eating raw bats in soup like they tried to at first say in the wet market that caused all this. It was gain-of-function research. And gain-of-function is one of the left's favorite way of, instead of just telling it what it is, the weaponization of a virus to make it more lethal and more communicable to human beings. What do you think should happen to Fauci?
12: Okay. Well, God said vengeance is his. God know how to punish him better than we could. And then on top of that, I remember when I was back in the 80s, early 80s, it was African people were hollering for their lives and say it was a scientist doctor in their country and giving them AIDS over there. And I want to know, is that related to Dr. Fauci?
0: You know something, Lynn?
12: It's so bad in Africa.
0: It was. And I have, when I first heard about this, even as a younger person in the 80s, God's given me a, my ex-wife used to make fun of me. She said I was too analytical and I overanalyzed things and I was too smart for my own good. Her words, not mine. But nonetheless, I wondered and speculated. I was like, I wonder if this is some kind of crazy bioweapon that got out of one of our labs by accident or out of the Russians. Now, as I did, and I talked about Fauci and the Beagles, and I also talked about the children of prostitutes in New York City that were mostly Hispanic and black prostitutes that had AIDS, and without informed consent from, and if you don't know where, ladies and gentlemen, where informed consent came into the medical terms, it actually comes from the Nuremberg trials, and I put Anthony Fauci in the same category as Joseph Mengele, the angel of death from Auschwitz that conducted all those horrific and horrendous experiments on mostly Jewish children, especially twins, and other people. That's where we got the international law and the national law about informed consent. And that's why they call it the Nuremberg Codes, because this came out of part of the war criminal trials against some of these people that did this to other people. And I think Fauci experimented on everybody that had to take a vaccine, including himself. And he got a blood clot and then lied to everybody on it.
12: Oh, okay. That part is new to me. I remember they did an experiment on the black men. I forgot what areas.
0: That was down in I know exactly where you're going.
12: All kind of syphilis.
0: The syphilis. That is exactly right. The black men that had contracted syphilis, and they knew penicillin at that point. This started in the 30s, and they were telling these people, most were unfortunately, people with lower IQ and mentality, that they were treating their disease, but they weren't. They were watching the progression of the disease. And then it was uncovered in the 70s. In the early 70s, there were still some of these men that were still left alive and President Nixon lowered the boom and they got the proper treatment and they ended that program. But you're exactly right. They experimented on black men with that had contracted syphilis.
12: But then I heard they used an airplane to drop measles, mosquitoes on Georgia on everybody for experiment too. But maybe you can look that up.
0: I'll have to look that up, Lynn, but we're out of time, dear. But as always, a great call.
12: Have you ever been peeping on my grave in New York, you know, during the pandemic?
0: All right, Lynn, we got to go, dear.
12: All right.
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3: 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I'm Dr. Sanjay Gupta, helping you live a better life.
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0: Welcome everyone to the 400th episode today of the Steve Finnegan Show here on News Radio 1029, KRN here in Little Rock, of course, KFAY 1030 up at Fayetteville, and to those who are listening all across the Fruited Plain on the amazing internet. It's hard to believe today is July 31st, last day of July. Tomorrow we begin the eighth month of the year. Now, I've got several text messages in. Steve, can you please repeat? And if you're just joining us, of course, welcome. Today is First Amendment Friday, brought to you by Lucas Total Wealth. So that means we'll be giving away another $50 gift card to the caller of the day. So a bunch of you have texted in and said, Steve, please give out John Thune's number again. Now, my first caller, Keaton, he's updated us on the SAVE Act, and that is only 85% of Americans want this passed, and John Thune is feeling the heat, and I didn't look up Senator Cotton's or Senator Bozeman's phone numbers, but as always with this audience, we're polite and professional the way we handle stuff. But I still also encourage you to call Senator Bozeman and Senator Cotton. You know, Senator Cotton and I talked about this yesterday. Now, one of the things, since Senator Lindsey Graham has passed, he was a strong supporter of the SAVE Act. And Senator Ron Johnson from Wisconsin is also another strong supporter. And Senator Johnson is now taken over from Senator Graham as the chairman of the Senate Finance Committee, so they control the budget. And Senator Johnson is trying to figure out how to get the SAVE Act into a reconciliation bill. Now, they can only use reconciliation on budgeting matters. But nonetheless, just put Senator Tom Cotton or Senator John Bozeman in the search engine. It'll take you right to their Senate web pages, and they'll have the local phone numbers for the offices throughout Arkansas. And of course, this applies to those listeners from out of state. Just look your senators, U.S. senators, and even if one of your senators is a Democrat, again, I encourage you to call them and let them know that you're in favor of this, as is most of the country. All right, so Thune's number, if you're ready to write it down, is 202-224-2321, and then several more of you have texted in and asked me, Steve, what's your, how do we follow you on Twitter? And so for me, I use my nickname from high school, which was Finman, F-I-N-M-A-N, and then I use K-A-R-N zip code as the number. So my Twitter / X handle is at Finman72211. Is how you get me on X. Now, of course, I had my Facebook page well before the radio show, and my given name is Stephen with a PH, Stephen Finnegan Little Rock, is how you find me on Facebook. And enough time has passed. The picture that I have on my Facebook page of myself, that was taken in Iraq in the Deputy Prime Minister's office. A lot of you think that over my shoulder is the Arkansas flag. Actually, that was the Iraqi flag, and that's all I'm going to say about that little excursion for now. Maybe in another 10 years, I'll talk about it more freely. But a couple of you asked questions. I led the show off with Tony Romo. He was charged with operating while under the influence up in Wisconsin. He was stopped on an interstate. He had been attending a Milwaukee, some kind of golf event. And today, CBS Sports placed him on leave. The head of CBS Sports said, and I quote, "until further notice," unquote. So what do you think? Does Tony Romo, and I'm not minimizing driving under the influence. Thank God I said at this point that nobody else was hurt and that that there was no car accident involved in this. Does this make it a career-ending mistake? You know, I've known others that have had a DWI, and they didn't lose their jobs. They certainly suffered for having a suspended driver's license for 6 months, and the cost is enormous. You know, as soon as you get a DWI conviction and your insurance company finds out about it, you're probably looking at a very, very steep increase in price because you go into a very high risk category because of the damage that driving while intoxicated produces. So the other thing that I wanted to get into today, we hit on Fauci. Fauci is different people from different news organizations are going by his house now. He and his wife were out walking, and I don't know the reporter was from, but he turned around and started screaming the F word at this reporter because he was trying to ask, or she was trying to ask questions. And I know he was screaming at a Fox News reporter from the network that attempted to ask him questions, and he didn't like that so much. But he's 85 years old. Several of you have texted in about wanting him held accountable. And one of the comments was Fauci's new name hopefully will be Felon Fauci. And I agreed with the listener that texted that one in. And my retort to that was, I hope it's Inmate Fauci soon after that. And I think a lot of people feel that way. You know, if you have any opinion that you want to, were you one of the people that were forced to take the shot? I had lunch with a couple of friends today, and one's retired from the military and was forced to take it because of Biden's edict. And the other was a college professor, and he had to take it in order to teach his class. And people were forced. This was the first time that people weren't given a choice, basically, on informed consent. And they lied about the lethality of COVID-19, and they lied about its contagion, meaning how contagious it was. And folks, I'm going to say this. I saw a person by themselves in their own car that was driving with a mask on still. And here it is, 2026, you know, 6 years post-COVID. And I can assure you, and I said this on previous shows, if you go into a hospital or a doctor's office, you'll notice a purple light in some of the hospital rooms or some of the doctor's office treatment rooms. And that's because ultraviolet radiation is lethal to bacteria and viruses. You know what the biggest producer of ultraviolet radiation is? Oh, yeah, we call it the sun. And so that's how God sterilizes the air. And that was actually one of the things they noticed when the last bad pandemic worldwide went around, the Spanish flu in 1918. And like I said, that had a lot to do with the soldiers that contracted it and were returning home and spread it all over the world. And of course, a lot of the world was malnourished because the food was not being produced during the First World War. But Boston was one of the places in the spring of 1918, they were actually out of hospital rooms to take care of patients. And this is where they first discovered the correlation between sunshine and disease prevention was because they ran out of rooms inside the hospital. They were setting up hospital tents like they do in the Army at the time, or if anyone even watches MASH, you know, sometimes the best they can do is set up a tent, and that becomes the operating room. Well, as they moved all these patients outside, they were getting fresh air and sunlight. And, that produces vitamin D3, which is essential to the immune system. And people started recovering quicker that were outside patients than inside patients. So go figure. All righty, it is time once again for us to check in on the traffic as we get you home safely. I'll be back after the traffic report.
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3: Staying active every day will go a long way towards helping you live a happy, healthy, and pain-free life. And there is perhaps no movement more fundamental than walking. It reinforces the alignment, stability, and coordinated muscle activation that supports how your body moves, whether you're doing strenuous exercise or simply going about your daily life. This is according to Dana Santis, a strength and conditioning specialist. Even though you walk every day, Dana does say you can make small adjustments to immediately improve your walking mechanics. So, keep your rib cage stacked over your pelvis. Avoid leaning over or arching your lower back. Allow your arms to swing naturally in coordination with your legs. Keep your gaze forward, your jaw relaxed, and then just breathe in through your nose and out through your mouth. I'm Dr. Sanjay Gupta, helping you live a better life.
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0: And ladies and gentlemen, I want to tell you once again about my good friend Justin Minton from the Justin Minton Law Firm. And I told you that time to time I get listeners that have followed my advice with all the other clients. And when you hear me do a personal endorsement, that's your trust factor that I am telling you this is what this company or person does for you. I don't necessarily take all the endorsements that I'm requested to. I'm blessed that the folks here in let me pick and choose who I'd want to do personal endorsements for, because I know you listeners take that so seriously, as well as the clients that I do the personal endorsements. And I want to read you what I heard about Justin, and now he posted it on his webpage at justinmintonlaw.com. You can go and see this for yourselves. Justin went above and beyond for us. It's rare that someone takes the time to talk on the phone themselves and not have their office staff handle everything for them. Justin was recommended to us by a close friend who had all great things to say about him. He was patient, kind, and knows the law. His honesty and integrity would be an asset to anyone needing legal help. And that is how I described my friend over the air, who was taking care of two major cases for me. And this was just one of the listeners, and they actually posted that on their website. And folks, that's how they're going to take care of you as well. Like I said, justinmintonlaw.com, or you can get them by putting in anywhere in the state of Arkansas your area code and dial the 777-7777. Again, your area code 777-7777. Trial Lawyer of the Year and the former insurance adjuster turned attorney. Yes, he knows how the game is played on both sides. And welcome back, everyone, to First Amendment Friday, where you, the listeners, get to pick the topics we talk about. Now, of course, First Amendment Friday is brought to you by Lucas Total Wealth, and that also comes with a $50 gift card from Fort Thompson. Some of you have texted in about Tony Romo. I answered a couple of them. Most are kind of like the way, you know, he's innocent till proven guilty. And, you know, if he was accused of mass murder or rape or a vile crime, I could see CBS Sports suspending him for that until everything was said and done. But they have suspended Tony Romo. CBS Sports announced today he is suspended until further notice. So we're going to get into that. Of course, you get to pick the other topics. Anything that's on your mind, we'll get to talk about today. Now, just as a couple of heads up, especially I want to get this out for our listeners up there in the northwestern part of the state. Severe storms are going to be forecast for northwest Arkansas and the River Valley for this evening, followed by cooler temperatures this weekend. So parts of Fort Smith and Fayetteville and the rest of northwest Arkansas, as well as the River Valley, is in this. Now, for central Arkansas, we have the same risk potential. So just be weather aware tonight. Might get some severe thunderstorms. It looks like southern Arkansas, you guys are off the hook for now. All righty. So the other thing that I wanted to mention briefly, it's kind of been a statewide subject that there was an allegation of abuse by a preschool teacher from the Batesville School District. That resulted in the Batesville School Board putting the superintendent of schools on suspension back last February. Now, there was a contentious meeting last night that lasted well into the wee hours of the morning, and I can assure you I was already looking at the inside of my eyelids when this came out. But nonetheless, the Batesville School District's Board of Education has voted to terminate the superintendent of schools, Ginny McDonald. The spokesman for the board said the vote was a matter of the Board of Education members voting to accept the recommendation, I guess, of the school board subcommittee to terminate her employment. So this is what they have further said for those people that have kids in the Batesville School District. School operations will continue as normal under the leadership of the interim superintendent, David Campbell. So in February, just as a reminder how this all came, three separate reports of alleged abuse at the Batesville preschool came into the Batesville Police Department, and that, like I said, shortly thereafter, McDonald was placed on leave and Campbell was appointed as the interim superintendent. The teacher who was responsible was allowed to retire beforehand. So I guess we'll see what the outcome of that is, whether there'll be any legal action. I know the superintendent was represented at the hearing last night by an attorney. So we'll see what happens. So the other thing of interest, you know that I try to follow the Money Monday, but this is an interesting thing, and I wanted to share this with y'all and probably have to pick it up a little bit. But there was the South Korean stock market is called the COPSI, COPSI, if you've never heard of it. The COPSI was over 8,200 at the beginning of the summer. Now, theirs is a very, very tech-laden, AI-laden stock market. Samsung, think of Samsung and some of the other companies over there. I would say next to Taiwan and the United States that South Korea is probably the next biggest country and economy that's working on AI. So their stock market now has dropped to 6,595. And all those losses were techs. And now, this brings me to what I want to share with you. There was a hedge fund named Situational Awareness. Now, of course, if you've ever been in law enforcement or the United States military, you've heard the terminology situational awareness. And that means you're paying attention to everything going on, the head on the swivel, if you will. Well, the founder of the Situational Awareness hedge fund was a man by the name of Leopold Aschenbrenner. And he used AI to do all his research on different things. Now, Situational Awareness went public back in 2024. And since 2024, using AI to pick stocks, they've had a 2,000% gain. And then they said, as of right now, they have a 439% gain. And then all of a sudden, these big corrections now have started with, like, I knew we were going to run out of time. We'll have to pick this up on the other side of the break, ladies and gentlemen. We're up here on the 5 p.m. news break. I will be back after that. You're listening to me, The Steve Finnegan Show, the 400th episode on News Radio 1029 KARN and KFAY up there in Fayetteville. Back after the news, y'all.
2: A better life with Dr. Sanjay Gupta.
3: There are lots of things you can measure to get an idea of how healthy you are at any given moment. Temperature, heart rate, blood pressure, just to name a few. But how about how healthy you will be and how long you're likely to live? According to a new study out of the University at Buffalo, two simple strength tests are pretty accurate at predicting longevity in older women. One is hand grip strength, and the other is how quickly people can stand up from a seated position without using their arms. By the way, I remember interviewing former President Jimmy Carter when he was quite old and being really impressed how he just popped out of the chair without using his arms. Not a lot of older people can actually do that. But I think the message here is that maintaining strength as you age is going to help you perform everyday activities, but also help you avoid injury and stay independent. I'm Dr. Sanjay Gupta, helping you live a better life.
13: Bye.

0: number, 877-381-3811. Doesn't everybody memorize that by now, Mr. Producer? 877, you'd think, 381-3811. And we will definitely take calls at the bottom of hour three. But the board fills up very fast. Doesn't mean you have to call 2.5 hours in advance, but it does mean if you call at like 8:30 p.m. Eastern time, you might miss out. Just saying. Just explaining. That's all I'm doing. Just explaining. President had a cabinet meeting at Camp David. I don't know that that's ever happened. It certainly has never involved the press before. And he's in New Jersey this evening. I will be on Hannity tonight, 9 p.m. Eastern time on Fox, if you want to watch that. That's Hannity. H-A-N-N-I-T-Y. And among other things, the president said this about Iran. Cut four, go.
1: What is the status of talks? Who from the administration is talking to the Iranians?
2: But they break their word so often. Steve is talking, Jared. We have very good people. JD's involved, very strongly involved. We have great people talking. Marco's involved.
1: Because they say talks aren't happening.
2: Very good people. We have the best people. But, and they'll make a deal. As an example, we'll talk about nuclear. And we'll be in there talking about nuclear for 7 hours. I say, why do you need 7? You can take 10 minutes. You have 5 minutes. You should solve it. But 7 hours, and then they'll go out, and I'll say, they discuss nuclear. And they'll go out and they'll say, we never discussed nuclear. And I say, why? What do they say? All they do is make me angry. You know? You just make me angry. Any other questions?
3: Reach a deal with Iran, given that you talked about how disloyal they are?
2: I'm losing faith in them because they do lie and they do misrepresent. Well, the other day, the 5 missiles were shot. We knocked them down, but we were in the midst of a negotiation. I mean, I'm waiting for Steve to call me. How's the negotiation going?

0: Gold entered 2026 after a historic year. 53 new all-time highs, an average price up 44% year over year, then pushed past $5,500 an ounce in January. Right now it's pulled back, and many in Wall Street analysts are telling clients this is the window before gold pushes back towards new highs. Meanwhile, silver is on track for a sixth year of structural supply deficit, with solar, EVs, electronic, and industrial demand still pulling heavily on the market. And gold's pullback has been fueled by fading Fed rate hopes and massive debt. 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
2: Staying active every day will go a long way towards helping you live a happy, healthy, and pain-free life. And there's perhaps no movement more fundamental than walking. It reinforces the alignment, stability, and coordinated muscle activation that supports how your body moves, whether you're doing strenuous exercise or simply going about your daily life. This is according to Dana Santis, a strength and conditioning specialist. Even though you walk every day, Dana does say you can make small adjustments to immediately improve your walking mechanics. So, keep your rib cage stacked over your pelvis. 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Allow your arms to swing naturally in coordination with your legs. Keep your gaze forward, your jaw relaxed, and then just breathe in through your nose and out through your mouth. I'm Dr. Sanjay Gupta, helping you live a better life.
3: I'm Gary McNamara.
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12: There's a reason liberals line up for a smackdown.